That's Justin Bieber here at Y94, making away just past 7 p.m. on a rainy Monday. But coming up here, if you got that photo of a relationship that you haven't actually hard launched yet on social media, there's a new soft launch tool that Instagram's putting out. Let's talk about that here in 10 minutes on Y94.

Your smart speaker can do all kinds of stuff. It tells you the weather, and sometimes it just keeps talking in the middle of the night, which totally isn't creepy at all. But most importantly, it can play Y94. Just say, Alexa, play Y94.

That's Steve Swift here on Y94, playing that nonstop music for you. And also giving you a heads up, did you see Instagram has a new soft launch tool that lets you blur out people's faces? So if you're in a relationship and you haven't actually made it official yet, but you want to post that awesome photo that you had from over the weekend, now you can just blur out their faces. Yeah, Instagram coming up with all

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1: Love you like a brother. 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
11: Finally, a holiday I can really get into. It's National Coffee Day today.
12: Have you already started celebrating?
11: Sure have, though really not any more so than normal.
12: I mean, I think every day for you is National Coffee Day.
11: Pretty much. So yeah. The tip of the day really is this. Everybody's saying, like, hey, if you have any of those apps on your phone for literally any coffee place, make sure you check it out because there's probably some sort of freebie or deal on there today. And if you don't, just download them. You could just make the rounds and be like, I'll take my free drink, please.
12: Is that what you're doing? Hitting up every coffee joint in the area?
11: It is now.
12: Stop.
11: Now, coffee's that magical thing where there's another story out, and I feel like we see quite a bit of this, but it is such a spiritual drink. Its whole essence brings life to people. You don't even need to drink it. People start waking up the second they just smell coffee. It makes you more alert, awake, and happier.
12: I honestly think coffee smells better than it tastes.
11: That's probably not even accurate, for being honest.
12: It smells so delicious.
11: Well, first song you got it today there, ABK.
12: I think because it's such a rainy day, I want to go with Plain White Tees. Hey There, Delilah. It just seems like a song to listen to while it's sprinkling out.
11: Funny enough, if you're drinking enough coffee, you would not have a plain white tea on anymore.

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2: A woman in Florida has just set a record as the world's shortest female firefighter. Yep. Her advice, if you're ever in a fire, stop and roll.
3: Major League Baseball canceled New York Yankees Baltimore Orioles game due to rain, which was the last game of the regular season. And in even worse news, the Mets game was played as scheduled.
2: China just sent two giant pandas to the Atlanta Zoo. Yep. They flew in big cages and ate bamboo during the flight. So basically the same as flying on Southwest.
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1: Relax, I took care of it.
0: Got a whole mess of stories here, and Amy K going to be judge, jury, and executioners whether or not she wants to hear more about these things or not at all. Gen Z is more willing to do this than any other generation.
2: I care.
0: Cut out the toxic people. Now, this could be friends, co-workers, this could be family members. They are totally cool going no contact and just cutting people off that they think are toxic to their life.
2: I saw a video, and I think it was by a Gen Z person that was like, you need to protect your peace. Like, if you're going to these places and these people, like, they're causing you anxiety or you find out that you're more stressed, you need to cut them. And then I started thinking about some scenarios where people I'm around, and I thought, I think I might just have to cut these people out, and I am happier when I'm not around them. Maybe that's what I need to do. Don't worry, it's not here.
0: I was going to say, I'm going to miss you.
2: It's not here. It's not you. Don't worry.
0: Care or do not care. If you feel like you don't have this, don't worry. It's totally normal.
2: I care.
0: So more and more people are like, so this whole concept of like a friend group, I don't so much have a friend group as just like random friends. Like, we don't all hang out. It's like me and an individual and an individual and different individuals. That's okay. The era of the friend group seems to be fading away. Once you get outside of like high school, people are like, no, I just kind of have like individualized relationships, not like a pal, like six people I'm hanging out with simultaneously.
2: I think my friend group kind of disappeared. Well, one, when I moved, so I still have my friends back home, but I talk to them more individually than as a group because I can't see them all at the same time. And then having a baby, things change.
0: Yeah, I suppose, though, it does create opportunities. And you'll see this as time goes on, too, for like parent friend groups. Like, oh, hey, our kids have befriended. Let's have a play date. That kind of thing. You will see that kind of thing happen.
2: So I just need to wait until he's older and he wants to play with other children.
0: Need to be like you and like four moms hanging out while the kids run around
2: then
0: the park.
2: Then I'll have some friends.
0: Care or don't care. It is finally time to do this.
2: I care.
0: So the majority of people are like, oh, yeah, sure, that last week of September through all of October, you go right ahead. You slap up your Halloween decorations, especially once it hits October 1 on, is it Thursday? People are like, yeah, go right ahead, have at it.
2: That is crazy that Thursday is already the 1st of October.
0: It blows my mind, man, to be honest with you.
2: How are we at the end of September?
0: Care or do not care, you'll probably do this by 10:54 this morning.
2: You don't know I am making it. You make me want to care about all these. Yes, I care.
0: So,
3: holy, it's 10:54 already.
0: The average American utters their first curse word by 10:54. Do you think you're on the over under on that?
2: I think I'm on the under. I think that it's like right. Or will I? Would it be? Oh, I don't know. Now I'm confused with over or under.
0: Well, you're ahead.
2: I think it's like within the first hour of waking up.
0: Probably. And granted, we get up a lot earlier than a lot of people.
2: Yeah.
0: But yeah, I think just even in your and I's initial conversation, I probably dropped my first one. Do you curse at Steven before you leave for work?
2: Well, he's asleep, but usually it's like my belt loop gets stuck on the door. Oh, beep. Yeah. Or something happens as I'm getting in my car. I hit a red light. I think it's before I even walk into this building.
0: So I have two. And you can pick one to care about. Otherwise, you're going to care for all of them. So you have to pick one of these two.
2: Okay.
0: Care or do not care.
4: I mean, who cares?
0: The myth of the revenge bod.
2: Okay.
0: Or the creepiness of Instagram.
2: The myth of the revenge bod.
0: Okay. So you've heard before this concept of people going through some sort of breakup and be like, ooh, now I'm going to have this breakup glow up. I'm going to have this divorce glow up. We've seen this happen.
2: Yeah, but is it... that they're doing it because of the like breakup, or are they like, I don't have anything else to focus on. I'm going to focus on myself.
0: I think you basically just sniffed out the myth of the revenge bod. So the whole name insinuates that you're doing it to like get back at your ex. But what experts find is that the reason there's that glow up is less because it has anything to do with the ex and more the person's like, you know what? I'm finally going to take time for myself. So whether that is buying themselves new clothes, working out, eating better, whatever the case might be. They're spending more time with friends that they had been neglecting, so they're overall just like a more positive person. They don't have that toxicity of the now ex in their life. They are becoming like a healthier, more attractive person, and has very little to do with like getting actual revenge.
2: Because I have a friend who like kind of got the revenge bod, and they're not a toxic, mean, revengeful, spiteful person. where I looked at it as, oh, they're just out of that relationship now and they realize they have all this time and they could focus on themselves. And that's why I think revenge, why these people aren't going out and they're like, I'm going to look better, so you want me back.
0: There is kind of something fun that comes, though. If you know you look a lot better and then you bump into that person, it's like, oh, yes, this is my abs.
2: Yeah, do you remember me now?
0: I mean, I can't actually relate to that happening, but I'm sure it felt really nice if that ever happened to you. Hillary Duff, it's Mature, Y94 547.

0: Hi, I'm Jamie Lee Curtis. Remember when I used to be a successful actress? Me neither. Anyway, there's a new yogurt that's sure to protect your tummy because it's made from good old-fashioned dirt. Introducing Dirtivia.
1: Dirtivia.
0: We put 3 tablespoons of iron, zinc, and calcium-rich dirt in every carton of Dirtivia.
1: Dirtivia.
0: Okay, they know what it's called. Here, try some.
2: I can really taste the soil. Ow! Are those rocks?
0: Nature's perfect roughage. Dirtivia.
2: Dirtivia!
0: Available in clay, mud, and mulch flavors wherever fine gardening supplies are sold.

I used to work for a funeral home as the driver. So I was in the lead car, like the hearse that has the body in it. And this is before the time of like GPS on cell phones. So I got lost on the way to the cemetery heading the funeral procession. So I got like 20 cars behind me making left-hand turns, going around a roundabout, going north, going south. And so let's just say that was a rough first week. It's a joke.

0: That's Playhouse SWAT 94 just before 6 o'clock, Zero and Amy K with a Playhouse Setting the Bar story, which should do what for you?
1: It's going to make you feel better about anything that's happening in your life because you'll say, well, I'm happy that's not me.
0: Well, we've all been in that place where it's like, you don't only have to go to the bathroom, you have to really, really get to a bathroom. Well, as long as you make it today without having to create your own bathroom, you're doing pretty good.
1: Ew, create your own?
0: Yeah, this is actually more violent than that sounds. So a 60-year-old dude in Texas, he needed to use the bathroom about 4:30 this past Sunday, and he pulled up to a grocery store. The problem is, it was 4:30 in the morning, so the store was closed and the doors were locked, and he was freaking out. So instead of finding a gas station, a bush, or just going literally anywhere else, he decided he is getting in that grocery store, so he got in his car, and he crashed. He accelerated into the building, caused extensive damage, and flew through the wall into the store's pharmacy.
1: And still went to the bathroom?
0: He got what he needed to do done, so they said, why did you do this? What, are you trying to break in? What are you doing? And he reportedly told police that he was very upset the doors were locked, and he needed to use the bathroom. So he crashed right in through the wall.
1: If you have to go to the bathroom that bad that you feel like you need to crash into a building, why do you not just go outside?
0: There's a million other things that would have been better than Kool-Aid manning the grocery store.
1: Yes.
0: Oh, yeah. Where's the bathroom?
1: Ew.
2: More coming up next.
0: Hey, this is TRQ out of the box of totally random questions. And today's TRQ. Either sarcastic or sentimental, what is a perk of being married? So you think of a marriage or a long-term relationship, whether you want to be like super sentimental and aw, heartfelt or sarcastic, what is a perk that comes along with that?
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1: OMG. Oh my Gunderson.
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0: 6L5, it's Playhouse 194. Just pulled this TRQ moments ago out of our box of totally random questions, either sarcastic or sentimental. What would you say is a perk of being married or being in like a long-term relationship? What is just a perk of being with that lovely man, Steven?
1: He is my driver for life.
0: Mm-hmm.
1: I am his ride or die, for real. I'm going to be in that passenger seat.
0: So some people say ride or die. They're maybe being like figurative. You're like, literally, I'm not going to drive that car. You're driving me.
1: Yeah, I'm your ride or die. I am riding in that passenger seat for life.
0: I would say when you're in a long-term relationship, when you're married, one of the perks that maybe you don't realize until you fully experience it is you kind of have your own personal soap opera a little bit, because you have no stake in the game when it comes to a lot of their stories. And workplace stories are a great example. You're going to hear about all their work tea, all their drama, specific people and how they're such turds. And you're going to feel like you know these people. And they're going to start being like, oh, you're not going to believe what Carol did. And you're like, ah, that sounds like Carol, man. That really does. You get these stories and you have your own personal soap opera. But like, you don't have to deal with Carol. You don't have to deal with their awful boss. You get to hear about them and you feel like you're there, but you're just in the peanut gallery and it's fun.
1: And you're kind of curious, like, ooh, what happened? How did it go today?
0: Well, it gets to the point where you could have never met this person. You'd be like, oh, when you get home today, I have to tell you what Carol did. And you're like, you're excited. You're like, what did she do now?
1: Yeah, what happened?
0: She sucks. I can't wait to hear what she did. And then you go home and you're like, well, tell me what they did.
1: Yeah,
0: you're so
1: gotta
0: invested.
1: Know.
0: Well, you don't know this person. I'd say that's a fun perk.
1: That is fun. Well, it's just like any drama they have going on in their life. Mm-hmm. Because you're not the one really dealing with it. You do have to deal with, like, their attitude about it,
0: yeah.
1: But hearing the stories, you're like, oh yeah, this is juicy.
0: It's just some tea. It's some tea that you don't have to get burned by. What is that sarcastic or sentimental perk of being married?
1: I agree with this one. Someone said having someone else deal with the kids when you've reached your daily limit.
0: True. Very true.
1: I think that was Steven yesterday. He wasn't feeling good. So I was just basically parenting by myself yesterday. And I got to tell you, I hit my limit. And I thought, it's bedtime.
0: You're going to bed. Also, you better be healthy tomorrow,
1: yeah,
0: mister.
1: Seriously.
0: So either sarcastic or totally legit, like sentimental. What is that perk of being married?
2: Always having somebody to come home to or knowing somebody's coming home to you.
0: All right. So it's kind of like having a dog.
1: But it is sweet, though. Like always knowing like you're not going to be alone. You're not lonely.
0: What is that perk of being married, either sarcastic or sentimental?
3: How about just having somebody to try food for you? I don't like to be the first to try something, not because I think it's poisoned or anything, but I just want to make sure that somebody else thinks I'm going to like it before I eat it. So I do that a lot at restaurants and things with that, or even things that I make at my house. I have a taste tester for things that I cook.
0: Yeah, no, I get that. Before you give it to other people or you have too much yourself, you're just like, hey, can you try this? Does it need anything?
1: But if it is poisoned, at least you would know too.
0: Yeah, it's kind of like, was it like royalty?
1: Yeah.
0: You're trying the soup to make sure they didn't poison it?
1: Try these things first.
0: Are we seeing some perks of being married?
1: Someone said growing together. You get to look back and realize you built a whole life together that started with just the two of you. And someone else said, sending someone else to do all the errands you don't want to do. You need the stuff, so one of you has to do it. If you don't want to do it, send the other person. And someone said, the best perk is having someone who has seen every version of you and still makes you feel loved.
0: Whether it is sarcastic or just entirely sentimental, what is a perk that comes along with being married or being in that long-term relationship? 237, it's call or text or voice memo the Playhouse.

0: Someone said, you never have to wonder who ate your leftovers. You already know. And someone else said, you have a permanent person to send stupid videos to. That is true. Like, you might not think your friends think it's funny or a family member, but it's like, you can show your significant other.
1: You know, and they're going to pretend, usually, to like it and be entertained by it, even if it is not entertaining.
0: Steven sometimes will be like, I've already seen this video.
1: You sent it to me a week ago. Sarcastic or sentimental, what is that perk of being married?
2: I would say, and this is coming from one of the doctors, he actually told me, he's like, your problems are his problems too now.
1: That's kind of nice, yeah.
0: I think that is true. Like, if I'm going to vent about it, so now it's your problem too.
1: Yeah, but you have to, especially if it's like going to a man's ears, you have to tell us though. So is this our problem? Do you actually want us to help with this, or are you just venting? Because us guys get burned by that all the time.
0: Yeah, is it just listening ears times, or are you looking for a solution? Because you can help either way.
1: Because there's nothing more frustrating than you feeling like it's your responsibility to come up with some ideas. And it's like, I just wanted you to listen.
0: Well, you don't need to solve my problems.
1: Like, could you have opened with that next time?
0: Someone said, you have a built-in excuse to leave anywhere. You could just say, my spouse is tired or my spouse wants to leave. And someone else said, you get to complain about the same thing for literally years and they'll still listen.
1: Whether it's sarcastic or sentimental, what is that perk of being married? You got one of these?
3: Okay, the perk for me is I get to spend the rest of my life with my best friend.
0: Yeah, that's sweet.
1: Serious, sarcastic, sentimental, where are you going with this? Perk of being married.
4: Well, I'm honestly not a very sociable person, and I don't like to go out often.
1: Okay.
4: Which seems super lame when you're home by yourself, but when you're home with a significant other, it's not so bad. Then at least you're staying in for the night together, and there's a chance you might still get some if you want to.
1: I mean, that is accurate.
0: But then if you're staying at home together, whether it's like you're just watching TV or if you want to play games, whatever you're doing, you just have another person there. It's like you have that companion with you.
1: Well, suddenly you being a homebody is you having a date night.
0: Yeah.
1: Oh, we'd love to come out, but we got to spend some time together as you're sitting there pantsless watching Netflix.
0: But still, that's your date night.
1: I can't reach the Domino's box.
0: The other person kicks it with their foot.
1: Push it out over a little bit.
0: Someone else said, you have someone who celebrates your wins like they're their own. And someone said, a perk of being married is they can tell what you're saying by just your look from across a crowded room.
1: Now, there are things that you do and there's things that you don't do when you first start seeing somebody. And somebody's getting some attention on TikTok because they're saying, okay, apparently I did something wrong, but was it really that wrong to do this on a first date? What she did after Olivia Rodrigo was dropped dead. Why not eat for it?

0: It's Playhouse, Y94Zero, and Amy K. You gotta love TikTok because it's given a really great venue for people to just like in insta time be like, okay, was I in the wrong here, or put out whatever story they just lived. My favorite are when you can tell they just like just got in the car and start filming themselves.
1: Well, they're like, was I the issue or is it the other person? Like, who is right, who is wrong? And they usually think it's them. They're in the right.
0: This woman is getting a little bit of attention because she got into her car and she shared a story how about she'd been talking with this gal and, you know, she finally got to invite her to something that she'd already decided she was going to do. But then she's like, okay, this is what has now is like screwed up the potential of a relationship here.
2: So last night after I got off work, I wanted some sushi. So anyway, but I had a $30 off coupon. So at the same time, I've been talking to somebody. We hadn't been on a first date yet. So I hit her up. I'm like, hey, do you want to grab some sushi? She says yes. So we go get sushi and drinks. And it was a really good time. Like, she is super funny. So she had me just cracking up laughing the whole time. They come bring me my bill or whatever. I let them know, like, hey, I got this coupon for $30 off. And I will say it got a little tricky because they were asking me for my account number, but I had never made an official account. I just got the $30 off coupon. So it took a couple minutes to get everything sorted out. By the time we get everything sorted out, I pay, we're leaving, her energy has shifted. She's not quite as bubbly, not quite as touchy-feely, not quite, like, jokey. But I'm also thinking it's kind of late, you know, we probably both just had a long week. So I drop her off at home, I go home, I text her, hey, made it home. She never responded. Once again, I'm thinking maybe she's asleep. This morning, I wake up, and she texted me and was like, hey, I had a good time last night, but I don't think that I would like to go on another date with you. The whole coupon situation was really embarrassing, so I don't think we're aligned.
0: So, basically, she used this, you know, $30 off coupon or reward or gift card or whatever you want to call it on the date, and this person, she's like, I could tell instantly she found it off-putting. Do you think that was really that wrong to do when you're trying to make this first impression? First date, is that not okay?
1: I do think it is wrong. The way she could have used it, I think if you're going to use a coupon on a date. So she reached out to her and was like, hey, I'm going to get sushi. Do you want to join me? She should have said, hey, I have this $30 off coupon. I'm going to go get sushi. You want to come with me? Let her know ahead of time that you have the coupon.
0: I can't imagine actually paying that much attention to somebody else paying. Now, granted, it seems like there's a little bit of like awkwardness that came with this for whatever reason. So maybe that helped highlight it a little bit. But you know, if I'm the one paying, if I have one, I'm just throwing it in the little booklet or whatever and handing it to them along with my credit card. I'm not expecting it to be much of a conversation. I don't think I pay enough attention to life to see somebody else doing that.
1: On a first date.
0: No.
1: Yes, I think on a first date, this is where like you're trying to put your best foot forward. Yes, you're saving money. I get that. But you're trying to impress someone on a first date. You should have warned her ahead of time. Hey, I have this coupon. Do you want to come with me? It'd be like using a gift card too. That's strange, but at least let someone know or save that to like the fifth date.
0: Now, is it just a matter of like she felt like she was getting treated and, you know, then she finds out like, oh, you only brought me here because you have this gift card? Like you think just knowing in advance makes it less weird then?
1: Yeah, I think knowing in advance, like you understand they're using a coupon. I think it threw her off a little bit too because maybe she's like socially awkward and she said there was some like there was an issue. So maybe it made the girl on the date a little uncomfortable.
0: Is it really so wrong to be using coupons, gift cards, rewards like that on a first date? Are you supposed to just not do that? Do you have to mention it ahead of time? 2-3-7, it's call text.
3: You're in the Playhouse on Y94.

0: 626-0 ABK 194 Morning Playhouse. There's a woman on TikTok getting some attention because she had this $30 gift card coupon thing burning a hole in her pocket. Wanted to go get some sushi, invites a woman out, and then realizes it was what was off-putting to this person and why she won't be seeing her again.
1: And she texted me and was like, "Hey, I had a good time last night, but I don't think that I would like to go on another date with you. The whole coupon situation was really embarrassing, so I don't think we're aligned."
0: So the poll, the debate, the question is it really so wrong to use something like a coupon rewards on a first date?
2: Someone said, "I would have been embarrassed too, but I don't think it would be a deal breaker. I'd probably just move on." And someone said, "If she was embarrassed by the coupon, then you probably have completely different ideas about money. Better to find that out on date one than after 6 months."
0: What say you?
3: I mean, a coupon, that's it? Like, that is not a big deal at all. To save some coin, maybe saving up for something better like a house or a car, or paying off bills, being frugal. I love that. Like, there's bigger things that you have to worry about other than if they're using a coupon or not.
0: Okay, so silly deal breaker for you in your case.
2: Someone said, "I think she's allowed to have that as a turnoff. It might sound silly to us, but dating is literally figuring out what you're compatible with." And someone else said, "I'm with the coupon girl. If you're going to stop seeing me because I saved us money, then we're definitely not going to work out anyways." And someone said, "I'm sorry, but if we're meeting for the first time and you pull out a coupon before we even really get to know each other, I'm probably thinking this date isn't going the way I imagined either."
0: Is it really so wrong to be using something like that on a first date, a coupon, gift card, what have you?
4: You got to like show off a little bit in the beginning. And if you're already using coupons, she's going to be cheap throughout the whole relationship. So I say, bye-bye.
0: It's not attractive to be money conscious anymore.
4: Yeah, coupons are not sexy. I'm sorry. You can, like, have coupons when you're, like, married with kids.
0: I don't think anybody was going to try to make the argument that coupons were sexy, but maybe being money conscious, frugal, could be seen as attractive, huh?
2: Someone said, "My now husband used a coupon on our first date, and I thought it was adorable. And he even said, 'I'm saving money because I plan on taking you out again.'"
0: See? You got to play it up a little bit.
2: Someone said, "I know people are saying who cares and that she should have just accepted it, but I kind of get it. A first date is supposed to feel special, and pulling out a coupon can make it feel like you're trying to get it the cheapest possible, and that's not a fun experience."
0: You know, I think it's one of those things where better safe than sorry, right? I don't think I'd have noticed or had a problem with it or thought anything of it if I was the one doling it out. But if any part of you is like, "I wonder if this person's going to think this is weird," just use it a different time.
2: That's what, not a first date. She even said, like, there was some issue because she wasn't part of, like, their rewards thing or didn't have an account there. It caused a scene.
0: Well, and if you are treating somebody, I think a lot of times a person, as silly as it is, you're trying to, like, look like you're treating them a little bit. So that does affect that, especially on a first date. It does change the image.
2: That's why I think you have to warn someone, "Hey, I have this. Do you want to use it with me?" And then they can be like, "Oh, yeah." And then, like, they go into it feeling like, "Oh, you're even saving money. Now, like, you have this coupon. What can I order?"
0: Here's the poll. You ever seen a movie where, you know, somebody's like, "Oh, there's no tables." And then the real suave person's like, "Are you sure?" And they kind of like slide money into the hand. And he's just kind of like, you can't see, but their hand's grazed. And then they kind of see that Benjamin in their palm. And they're like, "Oh, actually, a table just opened up, sir. Come on." You know, what you do is you do that with a coupon. Like, "Hey, you know, I know there's a table on the back for us, right?" And you slide them that $30 off coupon or any rewards coupon or whatever it is. And they go, "Okay, come on back, sir."
2: I don't think it's as smooth as that.
0: I think
2: receiving a coupon and receiving a $100 bill, you might react a little different.
0: "I'm sorry. Have you seen this punch card for my free sandwich?" Here you go.
5: Coming up next.
0: Check in with Elliot at the 194 Stupid News headquarters here in a couple of minutes. He has the Animals on the Loose edition of Stupid Stories on the way. Pop into that Playhouse confessional. And have you ever had something nasty like this happen on your date? One woman went out, and what happened at this table had the whole restaurant talking. It's on the next 20.
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3: And for today, well, we got some animals on the loose. And we start with one that makes a little more sense. And I guess on the loose, maybe not exactly the term here, because this deer happened to become the star of a youth football game in North Carolina as the video's going viral. The deer almost perfectly ran the entire length of the football field to the point where you'll hear the announcer start doing the play-by-play.
4: Is that the 40? Is that midfield? This deer could go all the way. A 20, a 15, the 10. Touchdown, deer!
3: You gotta like the crowd getting into it. And it's probably better it happened at a youth football game. Give the kids something to be excited about, because little Jimmy, you know, he could run the wrong direction at any point. Now we move to another one. And this is maybe one you'd let at least suspect, because you have the deer, it's obviously got some wheels on it. But a tortoise, on the other hand, almost the exact opposite end of that spectrum. Now, as you know, some tortoise can get pretty large. In the case of this one in Colorado, it's 100 pounds that escaped a home and made its way, apparently through the day, they're assuming, a ways from the home, like, you know, a block. At which point, though, they had to call in animal control because the thing's 100 pounds. To try to lift up the tortoise, not an easy task.
5: Want help carrying him?
6: Oh, I was going to say, he's like...
7: He looks stubborn.
6: He's...
5: we can totally carry him if you want.
7: Oh, he's a good one. He's been eating since we got here.
5: You sure he didn't eat your fence?
3: He's back home. He made it back home. And like I said, the good news is if he breaks out again, I'm sure you'll find him in like a block. I don't think it's like, you know, too hard to track him down. Stupid Stories always a click away. 194.com.

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1: So I have to confess this. 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I don't grade them any differently. I don't treat them any differently, but inside, boy, am I talking to myself.
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1: Have you ever had the misfortune of going on a date where you realize either you or the other person wasn't feeling very good, like you had, you know, either a cold or tummy issues or just someone was sick?
0: What if I went into it knowing the person was sick?
1: Why would you do that?
0: I don't know.
1: You just that hungry? Just want to drink that bad? Just so lonely?
0: Listen, we were supposed to carve pumpkins. We had this cute date planned. I had the pumpkins, and he never showed up. I thought I got ghosted. He texted me later. He said he was sick. He wasn't feeling good. We could still do the pumpkins. And then, but he asked, like, we like just stay in because we were supposed to go out after. And so we did the pumpkins.
1: Did he spill his pumpkin guts?
0: No, it was like not that kind of sick, like runny nose, sore throat, like cold.
1: Did you make out with his sick face?
0: I don't remember. I don't remember if at that time, I don't remember.
1: So you played in the fifth.
0: Yeah.
1: But you probably made out with that sick face. Yucky. Well, it's a conversation. People are out in their sick dates, basically, because this woman shared hers on social media. And it's, you know, can you be better than this or worse, I guess?
2: We sat down and within 3 minutes, he was like, I have to use the bathroom. So I'm like, okay, didn't really think much of it. But then time passed and I was like, did he just like leave me? Like, what's going on? So in my head, I already started to think like maybe he left. Like, it was just taking too long. So he comes back and I'm like, oh, is everything good? He's like, yeah. And he orders a bunch of food. And so we're talking. I feel like I'm kind of interviewing him. Like, it just wasn't flowing. So then the food comes and a lot of food. He takes one bite and I'm like asking him a question. And when he takes that bite, he's like throws up everywhere, everywhere. On the floor, a little bit on the table, on himself.
0: No.
2: Mind you, there's people sitting to the right, to the left. This restaurant is packed. Everybody, all eyes were on us, you know? So then he's like, I gotta go, I gotta go. So he starts running out. And I don't know, the damage is done at this point. Like, everybody is asking me so many questions. And I'm like, I don't know, I just met him. Like, I'm as confused as you guys are.
0: Stop.
2: The couple to my right was just like, yeah, he will. He was throwing up in the parking lot nonstop before you came.
1: Oh.
2: But anyways, what would you guys have done in my situation? Like, would you have left? Would you have waited for him? Like, I don't know.
1: I am curious, though. So from the female perspective, a guy is just so excited to be spending time with you. He will not cancel this date. Is it flattering or like what is wrong with you that he could be puking in the parking lot and he's like, I still need to have this date. I need to see Amy.
0: So I think it depends. How interested am I? Is this Steven? In this scenario, I feel so bad. And I'm like, let me pay the bill. Let's get you home. Let's get you in bed. Do you want some soup? What can I get for you? Do you need some anti-diarrhea medicine? Yeah. What do you
1: I have some in my purse. I always have it.
0: What can I get you? I think it depends. Yeah. Like, how much am I enjoying this person? Did we have like good chemistry when we were talking prior to the date? Because I think no matter what, you should be a good person and make sure they get home. But then, like, are you offering to help take care of them? Let's get you cleaned up.
1: Gross.
0: It's so bad that he threw up all over the floor and on the table, like, everywhere.
1: In the whole restaurant?
0: Yes.
1: I mean, other people were probably feeling sick, too. You're ruining that entire dining experience for all these people.
0: I didn't even think about that. The other people who saw it. Because if I see someone throw up, I get sick.
1: And now people are looking at you trying to be like, are you going to take care of this? You're like, I just met this person.
0: But that's why I think you still take care of him. At least get him in the car, get him home, or you offer to drive him home. Take care of this guy.
1: Is this one you can relate to? Have you or someone you were on a date with ever got sick on a date before? Like, what kind of sickness was it? Did it torpedo everything? Or is maybe it made you fall in love? It's 237. It's the phone number. Text the same thing. Or your voicemail, 237. It's 2. It's Somber. 194.

0: Blaze Playhouse 184. Kind of what we're talking about on a weird version. You know, I like you, but my body's not ready because I need some Pepto-Bismol is really what this chalks up to.
1: Ew.
0: I got to get healthy is what's happening here. Can you relate to the concept of you or the person you're on a date with getting sick? There's a woman getting a lot of social media attention because she shared that this is a first date. And the guy's like yakking all over the booth, all the floor. He was sick. Can you imagine being on either side of that? It would just be awful.
1: Didn't you get sick on like your first date with your wife?
0: She gave me sushi and I don't eat fish and I got quite, there was explosions and it wasn't a first date. We'd hung out a couple of times and it was the first time that she'd come to hang out at my place. It was sort of like, let's watch some Netflix and let's hang out. And I was like, what do you want me to order? And she wanted sushi and I was like, okay. And I ate something that I should have never eaten because the rocket that erupted from my body. Well, that's actually the wrong way to put it. It was just liquid out of both ends.
1: So I never realized that this was the first time that she came over to your place. She chose to stay and take care of you.
0: She did. Yeah. She stuck it out.
1: Someone said I got sick in the middle of a date. And when I came back from the bathroom, the guy had ordered me crackers and ginger ale. And I thought this is husband material.
0: I suppose. I mean, depending on how they handle it, if you're the sick person, you might fall so in love right there. Right.
1: Someone said, my husband and I had our first date. I ended up with food poisoning. I almost canceled the date, but he insisted we still get together. So he came to my place to watch a movie, and I spent most of the night running to the bathroom, and somehow he still married me.
0: Somehow. I mean,
1: that's
0: he loves you.
1: A lot for a first date, having food poisoning and having someone come over.
0: You do, you know, you learn a lot about each other, I guess.
1: Sorry, got to go to the bathroom again.
0: You know, this is obviously you guys were quite committed at this point because I think it was after you engaged. But, you know, you had all your surgery and all the stuff that happened with you. I mean, I got to imagine, even though you were already in love with him, it had to have brought you closer.
1: For sure. I remember it was still early into our relationship. I had drank a little too much and I ended up getting
0: you?
1: Sick. And I was throwing up and he was trying to like hold my hair, and he was like taking care of me. He was being so nice. I was also naked in this situation while I was throwing up.
0: You know, there's nothing like less attractive a nude body
1: could
0: be doing.
1: That's all I kept thinking about. Like, I am in such a vulnerable state right now. Not only am I naked, but I'm naked and I'm throwing up. And I'm like, he still wanted to get engaged.
0: Yeah, maybe he's into that. I don't know.
1: That's not it.
0: Katie, you relate to the idea of someone getting sick on a date, you or the other person?
2: I have a touchy stomach, so when it was suggested that we went out for Mexican food, I already was a little bit nervous, but I was really excited to meet this person. So I did spend some time with him, but the mixture of tacos and guacamole and margaritas and queso.
0: It was no good.
2: Half of the date I spent running back and forth between the bathroom and the bar, which somehow didn't stop him from trying to make something happen at the end of the night. And I had to be honest and just say, you don't want to be near that cannon. Trust me.
0: Gross.
1: Why did you use those terms? Why did you word it like that?
0: That cannon, huh?
1: You don't want to be near that cannon.
0: You know, I'm guessing he didn't argue with you. He's probably like, you're right, I don't.
1: Someone said, I went out with someone who had a cold, and she kept saying, don't worry about it, I'm not contagious. And then she sneezed directly into my drink, and I quietly moved my drink to the other side of the table. I ended up ordering a water, and she apologized. I said, it's fine, I was going to switch to water anyways. We did end up going out a few more times after that. And someone else said, I got sick on a first date and I was so embarrassed. He told me, don't worry, this is actually good. Now you can't possibly embarrass yourself anymore. We laughed about it. We're still together. We actually just had our 3-year anniversary and we laughed about our first date. And we've seen each other way worse since then.
0: Whether it was you or the person you went out with, one of you got sick on that date. Maybe you showed up sick. Somebody was ill on that like first date or two. 237, it's for the Playhouse Call, text, voice memo, Shaboozy. Bars on 194-657.

0: Honestly, some of these are what nightmares are made of. It is the Y94 Morning Playhouse. Talk about that concept of you or the person you were out with on that like first date or two. One of you either came sick or you realized got sick over the course of the evening. And we are seeing this is not an uncommon thing.
1: Someone said, I was on our third date and suddenly started coughing uncontrollably. My now husband asked if I was choking, but I couldn't answer because I was coughing so hard. And the people next to us were looking at us. Our server came over, asked my husband if they needed to call emergency services, but he didn't know what was wrong with me. And I was trying to shake my head no because I couldn't talk. And my husband said I looked like a crazy dog coughing and shaking my head.
0: But you know what? Now he's your husband.
1: It worked out. Yeah. Have you ever had that where like you're coughing or like something's happening and people are trying to talk to you and you're like, just leave me alone. Let me get this out.
0: I need to resolve this myself.
1: Yeah.
0: What was that instance of either you or the other person was ill on the date?
2: It's actually kind of funny because similar to her, it was a second date with a guy and he mentioned he wasn't feeling very well, but then he puked literally at our booth.
0: Nasty.
2: He was smart enough just to reschedule the date after that because neither of us could eat after that. They did comp our meal, though. I just wasn't willing to eat any of it.
0: They comped because they just wanted you to get the heck out of
1: there,
0: probably.
1: Please leave our restaurant.
0: Well, like, you did the serving thing not that long ago, really. I mean, can you imagine having to deal with that table, especially if they didn't want to leave? Like, you'd probably gonna do everything you can do to try to get them out of there.
1: Yeah, like, are you sure you're okay? And then, like, do you wonder, like, yeah, why are you sick? Did something happen at the restaurant? Let's just try to get you out of here.
0: And you've now basically cost yourself a tip from every table in that section.
1: Ew.
0: They're not going to want a tip. What a terrible experience they're having.
1: Someone said, I got a migraine during a date at a movie theater, and I couldn't look at the screen because the light was making me sick. He honestly didn't care. He said, we could just leave. We left, got food, and then ended up going and sitting at home eating it. We're married now.
0: Well, there you go. There you go.
1: A lot of these actually have worked out successfully.
0: I think it's that just that, you know, you saw the maternal or paternal nature in somebody, depending on. They clearly care for you.
1: That's why I think this woman from that video, she should have taken care of that guy. He was violently ill in a restaurant, in the parking lot. How do you not offer to, like, drive them home?
0: As he's, like, volcanically erupting all over
1: like
0: the restaurant.
1: He clearly can't drive.
0: Do you need to go to the emergency room?
1: Help
0: what is going
1: him,
0: on here?
1: Yeah.
0: You have one of these sick on a date instances? Hello?
2: I had been messaging on my dating app for a while with this person, and I was really excited to meet him. I was so excited. We had a great connection, and I was looking forward to it. And we were about 13, 15 minutes into the date when I just had to stop him, and I said, listen, you have been sneezing, you've been coughing, you just have snot pooling out of your nose. We need to do this another time so that we can have a fair shot. And he was insistent that we should continue the evening, and I ended up just saying no and leaving. And about a week later, we did spend some time together and have a lot of fun, and we went out for a couple of months. But I don't think that relationship ever would even went that long had I been forced to spend any more time staring at the snot just dripping out of his face.
0: Yeah.
2: Like some sort of snot hurricane.
0: Okay, that's graphic, but thank you.
1: Listen, it's making me feel like I have a runny nose
0: I
1: talking about it.
0: Agreed.
1: Like, I need a tissue now.
0: I suppose, though. I mean, he was probably, obviously, he was just as excited to see you as you were, because it sounds like he was really into you, you were into him. He just didn't want to delay that date. But yeah, I mean, if you're that sick, it's just not a good time.
1: Someone said this was our second date, and I ended up getting food poisoning from lunch earlier that day. I almost canceled the date, but I really liked him. I made it through dinner, but then it hit me, and I told him, I need to leave immediately. He ended up driving me home, texted me the next morning to make sure I was doing okay, and I explained I think it was food poisoning. We ended up dating for 2 more years.
0: Okay, so caring for you a little bit, again, that helped?
1: Someone said, a first date, I had a terrible cold. I even told him before we met. I didn't want him to think I was blowing my nose because I was nervous. He ended up bringing me tissue and made fun of me all night, and we've been together still for 3 years.
3: Coming up next.
0: Not too far off here on the 194 Morning Playhouse. 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But she thinks she has a good reason, okay?
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0: So generally speaking, do you think that like an adult child should weigh in much unsolicited on their parents' dating life if they have a parent that's out there meeting people?
1: I mean, unsolicited. Not really, unless like something bad is happening to your parent and like there's like abuse or like financial something. Like this person is a gold digger, clearly. I think then you could say things, but if you just don't mesh with the person, probably don't say anything.
0: You're not the one dating them kind
1: of
0: thing.
1: Yeah, let them be.
0: Well, Olivia wants to know if you think she should say something because you're just not really liking what she's doing, huh?
2: Yeah, so my mom got a divorce and she's like, you know, like having actually the time of her life. She's on a dating app and she's like going out on all these dates with these like younger guys and stuff. She's being a total cougar. But my problem is she's like, she started seeing this guy that I went to school with. I was like, he was like my boyfriend, my high school boyfriend. And I'm super uncomfortable about it. I just don't know what to do.
0: That's a little weird, though, that you guys are in the same yearbook. Yeah, I agree.
2: Right.
0: So is that the question? Like, what do you do with this? Or
2: I don't know. I'm just, like, I'm embarrassed. I feel super awkward and just, like, it's just really weird. Like, I do not need my ex-high school sweetheart coming to, like, Thanksgiving dinners. Like, it's just strange. I wouldn't do it to my daughter. I don't know why she's doing it to me. This is wild.
0: Can you imagine that, though?
1: If my mom is back on the dating scene and, like, is dating someone I dated in high school, one, they're garbage people, so big mistake.
0: They have a

0: If it's making you uncomfortable, tell your mom. You know, I dated this guy, so this makes me uncomfortable. If she didn't know that, and like now you've clued her in, like, oh my gosh, this is the guy from high school, then she should back off. I just think that's like what a good parent would do.
1: Yeah. What would you do if this was you? Do you think you'd say something? You're not sure?
2: I think ex-boyfriends are off limits, whether it's your mom or whether it's a girlfriend. There's got to be, you know, girl code. And when we talk about keeping things in the family, this is not what we mean by keeping things in the family. So mom needs to get a grip. She's already been married, already had a whole life behind her. She can move forward with someone who is not from her daughter's past. Mm. So that's my opinion. And I feel like a lot of people listening probably agree with me.
1: Probably. Oh, I always liked little Timmy.
0: Ew.
1: Gross.
0: People are not liking it. Someone said, yeah, that's a little wild. Another person said boundaries. I would never, ever speak to my mother again. Nasty. Someone said she needs to say something because this could cause a serious mess with their relationship, especially if your mom's boyfriend is sitting right there and you're thinking, like, I made out with this guy in high school. That is such a mess.
1: So, thoughts on that situation specifically? Do you think she should confront mom about this? Do you think that you'd be cool with this? Is there anybody in the Playhouse family that's been in a similar situation? Or maybe just in general, you looked at your parents' dating life and you're like, I need to talk to you about XYZ. Maybe it wasn't that specifically, but you had to confront them. How did that go?
3: 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The Y94 Morning Playhouse.

0: Hero and Amy K trying to figure this one out for Playhouse family member Olive, who is struggling with this quick recap. Mom's on the date nap and doing this.
1: She's like going out on all these dates with these like younger guys and stuff. She's being a total cougar. But my problem is she started seeing this guy that I went to school with. I was like, he was like my boyfriend, my high school boyfriend, and I'm super uncomfortable about it. I just don't know what to do.
0: So your next step, if that was you, like how you would handle that if your parent was doing that. But then also, if you ever have just in general confronted a parent on their dating life and the choices they're making, be curious for that story too.
2: Someone said I'd probably say something once and then just kind of stay out of it. And someone else said my dad got divorced and immediately started dating women that were even younger than me. And the first time I met his girlfriend, I genuinely thought she was my dad's friend's daughter. And then he goes, this is my girlfriend. I almost spit out my drink. I didn't tell him he couldn't date her, but he kept introducing me to all these women. So I said, you need to stop introducing us to these people after like two dates. Make sure this is something serious before you're introducing these women to your family.
0: You know, the whole age gap thing has been a lot of conversation lately, and a lot of people are kind of dating, you know, well outside of maybe their usual age range and finding, I guess, some success with it. I do think the fact that you're looking at, you know, an ex-boyfriend, even if it was forever ago, of your own kid, that's a little weird. It's a lot of weird.
2: And someone said, so weird. Didn't he go to their house when they were in high school? I mean, if they were together in high school, chances are they were probably at her house hanging out when parents were there. Was a little bit of Stacy's mom back then.
0: A little bit. Yeah.
2: Does he know? Yeah. Do they each know who each other is? Like their connection?
0: Makes it more icky that way. Like the age gap thing, like, you know, whatever works for you works for you. It's when the older person knew the younger person when they were in fact a child. That makes it so icky for me. I don't like that one. That's you.
2: I think I've said this before, but when there's a girl I went to school with and she is dating like one of our old teacher sub. He started as a sub and then like worked his way as a teacher. They're like married now, but he was her teacher when she was in school. And I think it's so strange.
0: It's like bare minimum. You're kind of basically saying like, oh, yeah, when you were in my class, I always did it.
2: Ew.
0: Like, it's just, yeah. What are you thinking about her cougar mom?
3: It seems pretty crazy to me. But I don't know. I feel like the mom should respect girl code. I don't know. Do girls have girl code? I know guys have bro code, and bros would not do that. So I feel like mom should be following girl code, whatever that might be, because I'm pretty sure that's not allowed.
0: Probably. Yeah, I would agree with that.
2: Someone said, I think the daughter can absolutely say something, but she can't tell mom what to do. Say this makes me uncomfortable and here's why. Then let mom make her own decision. You think she would choose not to see him anymore versus trying to destroy your relationship? And someone else said, my dad got divorced at 58 and suddenly started acting like he was 21. New clothes, different hair, dating apps, staying out till 2 a.m. One night he called me at midnight. He was on a date and didn't know how to get each of them home because they had too much to drink. And I told him, Dad, you're a grown man. I'm your daughter. I'm not your designated driver. Get an Uber.
0: Yeah, for you specifically, Olive, I think we're getting lots of versions of just like, have a conversation with mom, see where that goes.
1: Yeah, maybe I have to just like approach her, like just full on confront her.
0: Yeah, and I think there's ways to do it that are more gentle than others. Like, hey, you do see that this would be weird for me that I dated so and so, and now you're seeing them. Like, you guys don't think that's odd?
2: I would go into it under the impression she hasn't made the connection on who he is, and say this is the same whoever from high school. Like, this is the guy I dated in high school. Do you see how this is making me uncomfortable? Listen to what she has to say. And then just let her know. Like, if you're going to be with him, I don't want to be around either of you guys.
0: Here's some photos from my MySpace.
2: Here's us at prom, Mom.
0: Ooh, golly. But good luck with the whole thing. We appreciate the story. It was food for thought, if nothing else.
1: Thank you.
0: Good luck with it, man. That's crazy. Not too far off, we got Am I the Jerk. Member of the Playhouse family wants to confront one of her neighbors and try to change what's in her yard. There's no

0: It is not a mystical, magical moment when you think you could be in the wrong. It's embarrassing a little.
1: Well, it makes you question, is it me? What's going on?
0: Could I be possibly the jerk?
2: Jerk, jerk, jerk, jerk, jerk, jerk, jerk, jerk, jerk, jerk, jerk, jerk, jerk, jerk, jerk.
0: And today in the 194 Morning Fly House is Am I the Jerk? That's where Emma is. But Emma, why? Why might you be a jerk?
3: Am I a jerk if I ask my neighbor, who always, every year, puts up this terrifying, giant Halloween decoration that's the scary psycho clown? My 7-year-old is so scared of clowns. And he's been afraid of it from 5 years old, 6 years old. Am I a jerk if I ask him, hey, can you not put that up this year? My kid has been having nightmares. And I just, I don't take him to see those kind of movies. And it's right in front of my house. Am I a jerk if I say, hey, let's skip it this year?
1: I feel bad for your child. But at the same time, I think you can ask. But I think you have to be able to accept whether the neighbor chooses not to put it up or if they still put it up, because it's their yard. They can kind of do what they want.
0: So I agree with you. There's a ploy here. Send the kid.
1: Stop.
0: The next time you're all like, you know, getting the mail or whatever, you're in the front yard and you end up in a conversation with the neighbor, find a way to get the kid to ask if they're going to decorate.
1: You can't send the kid to do the dirty work.
0: And have the kid mention how scary they think that clown is and how they've not liked it the past couple of years. You know, because clearly these neighbors have been there for a couple of years. I'm guessing your kid knows them, has interacted before. Find a way to weave the kid in the conversation, because they can say no to you. Most people would feel for a kid.
1: If a kid comes up to you and asks you, that's so scary, could you not put that up again?
0: Use the child.
1: I feel bad having the child do the dirty work.
0: Sometimes it's the only way. Gets the job done. I do think you'd be like a little bit the jerk if you're trying to like dictate what they do and do not put in their own yard. But I think there's a way to appeal to their sensibilities if you wanted to.
1: Also, do the neighbors have kids? That I think would sway them. Like if they have kids, they're like, okay, I understand. I feel bad. Like if someone was doing this to our kids, like they had a decoration, they'd probably want to keep it down for you. If they don't have kids, I think they might just be like, sorry about you.
0: Well, and do you have an overall positive relationship with them? Do you know these people well? I think there's some neighbors that would like, you know, they move heaven and earth for you. And then there's others that you don't speak to or literally hate you. What is your relationship with them? I think says a lot too.
1: And are you constantly going over there and like telling them to take things down or don't do this? Because if you're constantly asking these people to do things, they're not going to listen to you.
0: 237, it's caller tags, the 194 Morning Playhouse. She's not a fan, or rather her kid's not a fan of their annual Halloween decoration they put up. Thinks it's too scary. Would she be a jerk if she says, please not this year?

0: It's Playhouse 194 Zero and Amy K in the middle of the 194 Morning Playhouse is Am I the Jerk?
1: You're a jerk. You're a jerk. You're a jerk.
0: And wondering that today is Playhouse family member Emma, who wonders if she's a jerk for this reason.
2: Am I a jerk if I ask my neighbor, who always, every year, puts up this terrifying, giant Halloween decoration that's the scary psycho clown? My 7-year-old is so scared of clowns. And he's been afraid of it from 5 years old, 6 years old. Am I a jerk if I ask him, hey, can you not put that up this year? My kid has been having nightmares, and I don't take him to see those kind of movies, and it's right in front of my house. Am I a jerk if I say, hey, let's skip it this year?
3: Someone said, I think the mom should ask the neighbor if she can show her son how it's fake, show the batteries or the cord that plugs in, whatever, and show that it's all pretend. Some things that are pretend are scary, but it's okay because it's not real. Someone said, she's the jerk. You can't start deciding what other people can put into their yard. Maybe talk to your kid. Explain it's fake. The world shouldn't have to change for your kid. And someone saying, I'm saying jerk. At some point, kids have to learn that scary things exist. Halloween decorations aren't hurting anyone. If she asks the neighbor to take it down, and now you've created this situation where the neighbor has to feel guilty every time they decorate their own property, let the kid be scared for a few weeks.
0: Is she a jerk if she says, please don't put up that creepy clown this year? My kid's scared of it. Is there any way out of this? Now, Danica, it's kind of funny. It sounds like you're in almost an identical situation. What's going on in your place?
4: We have these neighbors, and they're really into Halloween. It's really obsessive. And they put these decorations in their window, and it's like this creepy ghost, and it has this big glowing red eyes. And I personally don't care, but, you know, it's Halloween. My kids, they're small. They're 8 and 4. And they are absolutely terrified of this thing. And you can see it from our house. So our 4-year-old, she refuses to go outside at this point because of this. She's convinced that this ghostly figure is watching her, and she says that the eyes follow her around the yard. I wrote out a card, just like a note, introducing myself, explaining, hey, we live across the street, that the decoration is scaring my kids. And I politely asked if they would consider taking it down or removing it somewhere else at the house that is not pointed directly at mine.
0: Sure.
4: But now I'm hesitating to actually leave the car because a part of me thinks that these people should be able to do what they want to do with their house. You know, they own their house. They should be able to put up what they want. And maybe it's my job to teach my kids that it's fake and to help them get over it. So I'm really conflicted. The parent side of me is like, no, if something this simple would make my babies feel safer in their own neighborhood, because we live here too, is it really that unreasonable to just leave a note and ask? We're still so far away from Halloween. I mean, goodness, it's not even, you know, the October yet. And I'm not sure how we're supposed to tolerate this until November. So I haven't given them the note yet.
0: Okay, so you're identical with what she's dealing with here, where you're like, I don't know if I'm going to say something or not say something. I there's Halloween decorations all over town, though.
3: Someone said not a jerk unless she makes a scene or an issue. If the neighbor says no, the people saying jerk obviously don't have kids. 7 is still really young. Someone said if she goes over there and says, your clown is terrifying my child, you need to take it down, she's the jerk. If she would say, hey, this is probably a weird request, but my child is really scared of that clown, is there any way you'd consider moving it or taking it down? Then she's not the jerk. Someone else said if someone asked me this, I'd probably do it. Not because I think they have the right to tell me what to decorate with, but because it's the kid and I'd feel bad.
0: The person that said, you know, bring the kid over to and see if they can show it's fake is kind of clever, because either that might, you know, help the kid feel better. But I almost wonder if it would have kind of like tricked the person into being like, oh, gosh, they're this scared of it. Maybe I don't want, or I'll put it somewhere else even. Or
3: I think, though, the best idea is going over there and just showing it's fake, because then maybe that would help them get over that fear. And like other people were saying, like, you can't control everything in the world. Like you're going to run into things they're scared of. Yes, I feel bad for this child. But I think the best option is showing, like, look, it's fake. Here's the cord. Here's the batteries. It's just a decoration, and trying to help with the fear.
0: Emma is wondering, and I guess Danica now too, since she's in the same boat. Are they jerks that they say, hey, neighbors, don't put up your creepy decorations, freaking out our kids?
5: I think it's potentially doable. It depends on how you go about it. You got to be real nice. You got to be real cozy.
0: So be super friendly, ask them super nicely. That's as simple as that, you think?
5: Or what if you get them like another other crazy thing that maybe doesn't necessarily scare your kid? Like you subsidize.
0: Oh, yes. I got you this unicorn with a witch's hat to replace the creepy clown.
3: Someone said, look up lawn mowing parenting. These parents need to work with the kids and help them learn the difference between real and fake. Can't always make things like that disappear. And that's what it's just like. This is trying to take away anything that bothers the kid. So I like the idea of going and showing the kid, look, this is a decoration. It's fake.
0: Hey, we've been freaked out about this the past couple of years. Would you mind just showing us how this thing works, that it's inflated, currently in a tote, and, you know, go through those motions? Bye. Is she a jerk?
6: No, that is a total jerk move. It's Halloween, right? If you don't get what Halloween is about, then I think you're a Karen and you probably have a problem. So I think Halloween's all about the scares and the creepy clown stays. And this woman needs to just, you know what? If she doesn't want her kid to see it, go the other way. She just needs to lighten up. It's Halloween. Like, get over it. And you can't take life too seriously. It's a decoration.
0: One of you, do you like the trick-or-treating thing? Because if you do, I mean, there's going to be creepy houses. Do you just avoid those? I guess I'm wondering how often are you avoiding these things? I know there's some of those animatronic ones we kind of avoid because our little guy gets, you know, jump scared at them sometimes at the stores. But, like, you know, nobody's having to change what they're doing. I'm just changing what I'm doing. I'm avoiding this Frankenstein.
3: Someone said, jerk, help the kid get over being scared. They should be allowed to put up decorations. Can't wait till there's going to be decorations everywhere. And someone else said, it's not always knowing if it's fake or not. Sometimes it just looks scary, even if it's fake.
0: Most people are I feel like, kind of leaning towards, like, you can ask, but you should be prepared for them not to.
3: Don't demand.
0: Say anything.
3: Yeah.
0: Like, they're not necessarily going to change anything for you.
3: Yeah, just because you're asking doesn't mean they have to do it.
0: And, you know, maybe there's some ideas in there for you. I appreciate you being on, if nothing else, okay?
5: Thanks, guys.
0: Yeah, we appreciate you.
7: Here's what's coming up next.
0: All right, lots, in fact. 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That would tick you off, right?
3: Yeah, what? How old is it?
0: And I think right after pick your purse today, we got a second date update.
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0: Now, is it safe to assume, like, you'd be a little perturbed if anybody in your dating past had a secret social media account they never bothered to mention?
1: 100%. Why do we have a secret account? What are we doing? Why didn't I know about this?
0: What do we think about what Alex has found?
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0: Lay it out for everybody, okay?
3: Yeah, I fell for this girl, and we've been dating about 8 or 9 months, and I really, really like her, but she has this habit that's really driving me crazy, and I need some advice on what to do. I stumbled onto her, you know, people have like their Instagram accounts. Well, she has a separate one. She hasn't kept it a secret or anything, but it's just thirst traps of her, you know, showing cleavage and showing her butt off. And it's just like, I'm like, what are you doing? It's like, does she just need the attention or what? Like, do I stay with her? Is this a deal breaker? Like, what do I do?
0: And this is like an active account?
3: Oh, yeah. She recently posted something, and like, so she's still doing it. And yeah, I don't know what it's about.
0: Okay, so less secret, but more secondary. The one that grandma's not following.
1: And it's only like these photos that are a little naughty. I mean, if it makes you uncomfortable, I would say something like, hey, now that you're in a relationship, could you not post that and see what she has to say?
0: What would you do if you're seeing somebody that was, you know, posting stuff? Does he have to have a little bit of a Q&A about the TNA?
1: I mean, the fact that it's not a secret, right? Like, he knows about it.
0: Yeah.
1: That's better.
0: Is that weird, though, to just have, like, is that a common thing? Like, oh, here's just my other Instagram that I post nothing but thirst traps on. How many people are doing this?
1: I mean, maybe to have separate accounts where it's, like, one where it's, like, family stuff. Another one where it's, just the thirst trap photos I do think is weird. But having multiple accounts, I mean, I have multiple.
0: Yes, but none of them are that.
1: No, none of them are for that.
0: You got to make sure that's clear. Otherwise, people can go looking.
1: No. Yeah, I have one that's like my radio one that's my personal one, but I don't even really use the personal one anymore.
0: I almost wonder if there's other things that you don't know about, because I think most of the people that have a feed that's exclusively that, a lot of times they are promoting like their subscription
1: service. She does
0: service.
1: Not. Why would she let him know then?
0: Why would you have an account that's just nothing but you spewing your naughty undie pics?
1: In the tech club, people are saying this too. Does she have an OnlyFans account? Oftentimes, those users use Instagram to promote their OnlyFans account.
0: I think you might have a surprise coming along. I think you might find out. Granted, if you're looking at these things, like, do you see any links? Do you see any mention of subscribing?
1: And what's it say in the captions?
0: I would do a little bit of digging as far as that goes. What would you do if you were seeing somebody for 8-9 months and you couldn't help but notice they had a secondary feed that was all naughty pics?
4: I think he should cut his losses and find someone that he will like and accept. Because if she's posting thirst traps, she wants attention. She's going to always want that attention. She's going to, if it's not a thirst trap, it's going to be an outfit. If it's not an outfit, it may be a comment or something like that. So, I mean, it's been 8 months. It hasn't been 8 years.
0: Is it more concerning if we're posting all those photos like that and it's just for random free attention or for random paid attention? It's almost weirder to me if it's not to promote something.
1: Someone said she told you about the Insta, but not her OnlyFans. Check her bank account. Another person said, honestly, who cares? She's his girlfriend, not his property. She can post pictures of herself. If she wants to feel hot, get compliments, let her. As long as she's not flirting with other people or crossing a line, I don't think he can say what she gets to post.
0: What would you do if you sniffed out this secondary Instagram of someone you were seeing for 8-9 months and it was just nothing but very provocative photos? 2, 3, 7 heads in the Playhouse. Oh,

0: Just before 8 o'clock, Zero and Amy K in the 194 Playhouse. Been visiting with Playhouse family member Alex, who sniffed this out on social media of a girl he's been seeing for 8-9 months.
1: People have, like, their Instagram accounts. Well, she has a separate one, but it's just thirst traps of her, you know, showing cleavage and showing her butt off. And it's just like, I'm like, what are you doing? It's like, does she just need the attention or what? Like, do I stay with her? Is this a deal breaker? Like, what do I do?
0: People are kind of all over the board here, but a lot of people think it's at least worth the conversation, I guess.
2: Yeah, someone said, these women are already being taken over by younger models and AI girls, and the statistics already show not only is it going to ruin her revenue, her self-esteem too. So hopefully she can detach from it healthy before it's too late. Someone said, maybe I'm old, but that seems incredibly immature and insecure, and she needs to grow up. He needs to find an adult girlfriend. Someone said there's no point in having a conversation for her to take it down. She'll never be able to live without the attention. Just dumping on her, she's for the streets. Or, and they say, just dump her.
0: I'm convinced it's to solicit for an audience for something else that you've yet to have a conversation about.
2: Someone said, what would bother me? If you already have a boyfriend who's telling you you're beautiful, why do you need hundreds of random dudes online telling you the same thing? I don't think you accuse her of anything, but definitely ask her about it.
0: Looking for people to pay. Hello.
3: Well, I think it really depends on if she was doing it before they got together. Because if she was posting that kind of stuff before they started dating, then this is kind of on him. Like, he knew that that was the way she was, so he can't walk into the relationship and then just expect her to completely change what she does and who she is.
0: I mean, I don't disagree with that either. Do you start liking the photos, maybe? Do you think you'd just like on those, or would that not
2: as your
0: fly?
2: Normal account, or do you make a burner account?
0: Oh, I think it's you. Just like, oh, that's a nice picture you posted. Eventually, don't you think she'd have to, like, volunteer? Like, this is why I post
2: Hey,
0: these.
2: I see you found this.
0: I think it would be totally normal. I mean, 8-9 months in, that's a serious relationship. Have a chat about it, for crying out loud.
2: For sure. I think, yes, you definitely bring it up. Have a conversation about it. See what she has to say. I don't think we jump to conclusions about the OnlyFans just yet.
0: Yeah. Maybe just now you got an allergy. Young man's here.
2: My son is. Brooks is with me at work today. Daycare closed.
0: What do you think she's on OnlyFans?
2: What do you think she's doing, Brookies? Can you say hi? No, are you shy?
0: Can you say OnlyFans?
2: What does an owl say?
0: That's accurate.
2: Good job,
0: buddy.
2: Thank you.
0: We appreciate you being on, man.
1: Thank you.
0: Later.
4: And here's what's coming up.
0: All right. So not too far off here, the 194 Morning Playhouse, we have Pick Your Purse. So 8:10 this morning, your next chance at a beautiful designer handbag.
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0: Some people start their day with a breakfast sandwich. 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

0: looking at the next little while here. It's the 194 Morning Playhouse. Have a second date update within, I'd say, like the next 15 minutes. We got a totally random question on the way. And then, something to do with purses or something.
1: Got to give some away.
0: Select your satchel. 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
0: Well, Y94's Pick Your Purse is the name we went with. Smoke and I are presenting this one, but we got to give shout-outs. I mean, places like Prairie Pest Control, DQ on 52nd Horace and Dilworth, Sunset Lanes, Threads Boutique, Porter Creek, Beds by Design, Boss's Pizza and Chicken, My Best Friend's Closet, Doolittle's, Laurie's, Theater B, Clothes Mentor, all them helping pull this off.
1: Yeah, those purses, not only are you getting a designer purse, they are stuffed with goodies, so you're getting extra treats.
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3: Sometimes you wonder why they can't do something that seems simple. I like a cup of black coffee after a meal. I'm amazed at how impossible this is for me to communicate. I don't think I could say it any more clearly. Would you like anything else, sir? Yeah, I'd like a cup of black coffee, please. How'd you like that coffee? How would I like the black coffee? Can you put it in a cup? Yeah, don't just splash it on my face. Would you like cream and sugar with that? Is it black cream? If not, I'll take it blackety black black. Filled with blackness, devoid of all light. Think of the blackest thing you can imagine and double that blackness and take a black magic marker and fill in the gaps and put that into a black rocket ship and shoot that into the depths of black space and close your eyes and use that as a reference.
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0: It is the Playhouse of the Morning, Y94. Now, when you find somebody and you're really into them, if they just kind of disappear, it's a little disheartening. It really is.
1: Well, you think everything went good. Where'd they go? I thought we were matching this energy.
2: What's my fate? Am I second rate? It's a second date. Update.
0: Today in that spot is Playhouse family member Joel. What's going on, man?
3: Yeah, guys. Hey, you know, I got to be honest with you. I'm like super confused because I went on this date and I got to tell you, man, it was fire. I mean, like we were hooking up from the get-go. Like the date went all night. Like things were flowing, chemistry, you know, sparks were flying. And it was great. And then, you know, I go to follow up with her. And nothing. I'm ghosted. So I have no idea, like, what I did or what happened. And I'm just trying to get to the bottom of it.
0: I mean, if you're going to go so far as to describe it as fire, I think is the term you used. Obviously, it was a decent date.
1: He thought it was a decent date.
0: Well, see what we can do for you after Joe Bros, okay? We go to

0: in the middle of a Playhouse second date update in the 194 Morning Playhouse with Playhouse family member Joel, who's giving us this.
1: Yeah, guys, hey, you know, I got to be honest with you. I'm, like, super confused because I went on this date, and I got to tell you, man, it was fire. I mean, like, we were hooking up from the get-go. Like, the date went all night. Like, things were flowing, chemistry, you know, sparks were flying, and it was great. And then, you know, I go to follow up with her, and nothing. I'm ghosted. So I have no idea, like, what I did or what happened, and I'm just trying to get to the bottom of it.
0: Now, it's entirely possible that he just has no self-awareness, and it was not the fire date that he felt like it was, I suppose. But I am kind of curious. If we ask Natasha, you know, somebody went out with you, they're wondering what happened, and they miss you. Who do you think we'd be talking about? Would you know?
2: Oh, boy, I know what this is about. I listen to you guys all the time. Is Joel on the phone?
1: Yeah, hey, Tasha, what's going on?
2: Okay, so I got to get it moving, guys, so I'm going to make this quick. Joel, good guy, good person, but you were part of my bucket list, baby. You were part of my bucket list. I just wanted to knock off a white guy real quick.
0: Jeez.
2: And see what it was like, and did it. Done. Won't do it again.
0: You say he was on your bucket list?
2: The bucket list, absolutely.
0: I wonder if that's a common thing, like a sexual conquest bucket list.
2: Get one. He was on mine. Well, it could have been anybody, actually, but yeah. Joel.
1: I mean, like, hold on. Tasha, like, I mean, I really like you and everything, so you're saying one and done? Like, no possibility? You know, meet up again? Like,
2: nah, you're cool, but nah, just not my thing. I mean, it was just mediocre at best. You know, so I'm just going to move on. No hard feelings, though. You, as a person, great, but nah, it is what it is, and yeah. Kind of sorry. But we had fun. I had to get that one off.
1: All right. Well, ladies, I'm single and ready to mingle. Hit me up.
0: It's probably impossible not to feel kind of used, right? If somebody says, like, oh, I only wanted to be with you because I was trying to cross something off my bucket list, my sexual bucket list. I mean,
3: well, yeah, I feel like you're feeling used. Like, you just used me as, like, a check mark.
0: I always want to be with somebody, you know, with glasses or whatever the case might be. It doesn't matter what they say. You're going to be like, oh, God.

0: It's Playhouse 1-84-0 and Amy K. Taking this TRQ out of the box. Totally random questions. And today's TRQ. Appropriate with a excitable toddler, actually. Today's totally random question. Mamas, where is the craziest place you have breastfed? That's in the totally random question box today. If that speaks to you, 237, it's call, text. Where's the most interesting place you had to be like, this baby's got to eat?
1: I mean, I had to feed Brooks here at work, so I would pump in my office. And I even had to put a sign on my door, like, if the door is shut, I'm pumping, come back. But still, like, I haven't pumped in a long time or breastfed. If I'm ever with Brooks and people walk in on us, they're always like, are you pumping? Are you breastfeeding? No. He's almost two.
0: We're just hanging out right now, actually. Come on. Come on in. Random place you breastfed that you find to be story worthy. 237. It's called Texas Playhouse. Up with it.

0: It's Playhouse 1-84-0, and Amy K just yanked this TRQ out of the box. Totally random questions, basically random places you have had to breastfeed. Hi.
1: Okay, so don't judge me. I know this is crazy, but I had tickets to a Backstreet Boys concert, and my babysitter bailed, and I didn't know what to do, and I really wanted to go, so I took the baby with me, and I just breastfed in my seat at the concert, and I swear to God, everybody was staring at me. They probably saw me from the stage, but you know what? I don't care. I got to see the Backstreet Boys.
0: Random places. You're a little shocked you had to breastfeed. Hi.
2: Honestly, I just whipped them out wherever I have. I thought sort of discreetly in line at Disney World before, in the middle of the mall, like a West Acres food court. A lot of these places do have special areas for moms, which is super nice. But when baby's hungry, and that boob's got to come out.
0: Right. And, you know, that's a lot of what we're seeing, too. It's just this whole question of, like, most random place. Some of these places, like, holy smokes. I got to imagine that was weird for you.
3: Someone said, I had a breastfeed in the back seat of my car in a Walmart parking lot. Baby was screaming. I had no cover. And honestly, at that point, I didn't care if anyone saw me. It was survival mode. Someone said, one of the most random places for me, I was at Target. I ended up just going into the changing room because I had to breastfeed. I was in there for about 30 minutes. And someone else said, at a baseball game, we were sitting in the bleachers. My baby started screaming, pulled out the nursing cover, and fed him while everyone around us watched the game.
0: That baby's hungry. Do what you got to do. Where's the most crazy place that you have ever had to breastfeed? The craziest place.
2: It was actually my husband that pointed out how amusing this was, because I would have never noticed. But we went to the Minnesota State Fair this summer, and in front of the milking demonstration booth at the state fair, that's where our little got hungry. And he pointed out I was doing my own milking demonstration.
0: Yeah, you did. Craziest place you breastfed.
2: I had to sort of impromptu in the back seat of an Uber.
0: Ah, the back seat of an Uber.
2: We were running late. It was feeding time. I really didn't have a choice. I didn't think it was weird. And neither did my significant other, but the person driving the Uber driver, about went off the road. So it at least surprised him.
0: Just his peripheral probably was like, oh boy, what's going on? I suppose if he was just caught off guard, maybe. For you, that crazy place you breastfed.
4: Oh, you're going to love this. It was Easter at church, which I'm not usually the big churchgoer, but, you know, of course, like everybody goes on Easter and Christmas. And my daughter is just crying relentlessly, and I couldn't get her to stop it. And so it's like, I didn't want to, you know, go hop over everybody. So here I am, like, whipping my boob out, and I feel like I was, like, whipping it out in front of the Lord, like, oh, my gosh, Jesus. I just felt like I was so out there. I'm like, well, you do what you got to do.
0: Now, do you feel like everybody was understanding, or were you getting some looks?
4: Oh, absolutely. Left and right. I was getting the weird, like, the dirtiest looks. And I know that they have a little, like, Sunday school area or whatever. But it was just so jam-packed in there. And I just had, it was my quick reaction to, like, just do it right now.
0: You got to do what you got to do. I mean, we are seeing some of these places that people have had to breastfeed. And it's, a lot. You're not the only person said church. A lot of amusement parks, shopping centers, all the like.
5: More coming up next.
0: Now, there's places that you're like, okay, that's a standard first date location. And then there's places that might catch you off guard a little bit. Would you have a first date in a sauna? It's becoming trendy. What's going on with that on the way?
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Ain't a masterpiece. Oh my, my, oh my, my love. I take one look at you, you're taking me out.

Well, at least it'd be a hot and sweaty first date, I guess. Sauna dating. It's happening. It's the 194 Morning Playhouse. Primarily, it's happening like England, that area right now, the UK. People are going on first dates and just sitting in a sauna and sitting there wrapped in a towel or whatever and just having their conversations that a lot of times stereotypically you'd have at a coffee shop or a bar or a restaurant, and people are really liking it, and it's getting hard to find space in saunas, and there's some people theorizing that maybe this could hit the U.S. Would you go on a first date in a sauna? Seems kind of drippy to me, but to each their own. It's the 194 Morning Playhouse.

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0: So a lot of the things we do here on the 1940 Morning Playhouse is basically we get like a window to like the Playhouse family's life, right? So many of these segments are just like your story, stuff that's going on with you. And you get to live your life on the Playhouse. And it's, you know, we get to watch this. I feel like I'm getting a first row seat, a front row seat today. I'm watching your life because you've been running around here like a crazy person in and out of this room.
1: I am literally sweating.
0: I see that.
1: I wore a sweater for the fall season. I didn't realize daycare was going to be closed or else I would not have dressed so warm. But daycare was closed. So Steven, my husband, ended up dropping off my son, Brooks, and he's 1.5. He likes to move. He doesn't like to sit still. He's running everywhere.
0: But, you know, he's stillish now.
1: Not right now. Jinx it. This is like a random fluke right now.
0: You know, so when you were running out chasing him, I was talking briefly about sauna dating, and people are going on first dates in saunas, and I was like, that sounds kind of sweaty and gross to me. Maybe instead of sauna dating, we should just let people go on dates where their job is to watch Brooks.
1: Chase Brooks. You'll be sweating, yeah.

0: before.
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0: Zero and Amy Kay, the 194 Playhouse. Have you followed along much, Amy Kay, with this, like, these people that are subscribing to Instagram Plus and some of its features?
1: So I saw that you

0: it see? Is it like in real time who's viewing your stuff?
1: It's creeping people out a little bit.
2: This is the thing that made me the most uncomfortable in the last week and has made me not want to use Instagram ever again. Basically, what this feature does is you can see the timestamp at which someone has first watched your stories. You will see a number of people whose timestamps change and they jump back to the top. Maybe someone watched your story 1 hour ago. And then some number of other people watched your story. And then they watched your story again 1 minute ago. And again, and again. And all day long, you can watch as certain people's names continue to jump to the top of your list. Instagram has created all of these new social behaviors that exist only online and not in person.
1: So here's the deal. I mean, I guess you probably knew you had some creeps. Is it a good thing or a bad thing to be able to know who they are?
0: Well, I think it's kind of creepy that you're going to know who it is, but at the same time, what if it was an accident? How often are they, like, are they just constantly viewing it over and over again? Then maybe you block them.
1: It's an option, right? If you're creeped out by it and just, they're gone.
0: Yeah, they can't see it anymore.

0: you've maybe heard of a fellow with this. It's the 184 Morning Playhouse. Have we heard of IMS before? Irritable male syndrome?
1: IMS?
0: IMS, yeah.
1: I've heard of IBS.
0: Yeah, well, this one's basically guys that are crabby in middle age. So they found that guys, you know, hormones, testosterone ebbs and flows, and then he gets to, like, you know, upper 30s, 40, especially 40 to 60, and what you see is just a little bit of that crabbiness, that moodiness, kind of off and on, like where they're at, hot and cold, and they're calling it an irritable male syndrome.
1: Do you have a case of the IMS?
0: I don't think so, but ask my family, and you'll get a different answer, probably.

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0: It's Playhouse 194 Zero and Amy K. So at this point, I think anybody that uses dating apps, they've probably realized there are certain types of hobbies you could say you have, interests, pictures you could post. Like, you know how to get people to talk to you, right? Like, oh, people like reading. Let me talk about reading a lot. It's called swipe bait, and I'm sure you've seen plenty of it.
1: I think, like, if you're showing you're going on these, like, luxurious travel places, people are going to be interested. How can I go along for that?
0: However, go figure. Apparently, the more swipe bait you have, the more likely the relationships you get from dating apps aren't going to work out, because what's happening is people are basically falling for this fake version of you, this person that goes hiking, this person that reads these books, and if it's not genuine, well, the relationships, shocker, they're not lasting. I'm sorry.

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And I promise I don't mean that as weird as it sounds. 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

0: first.
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94 again, closer to Halloween. 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

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Plus, pick your purse. 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

0: Jamie Pollock, Jenny, this is 194, getting us into your Tuesday afternoon in the 1 o'clock hour with Olivia Rodrigo. Going to hear from Alex Warren, Ben Camino on the way, Bruno Mars this hour, Avril Lavigne in minutes, Sabrina Carpenter, get it started now on 194.
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1: This is 194. Over this past weekend, Avril Lavigne celebrating her 42nd birthday as well. Bruno Mars now on 194.

That's Ray. This is 194. And for Ray having to once again address the possibility of romance rumors with Michael B. Jordan, I thought we had kind of squashed that one. But Ray clarifying exactly where that relationship stands. 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

Shakira Burnaboy, this is 194. Olivia Rodrigo getting that Unraveled tour underway. When it comes to stops near us, though, you're going to have to do some traveling if you want to see Olivia Rodrigo. Looks like Chicago, the closest destination, October 11th and 12th. Olivia Rodrigo now on 194.

That's Maroon 5. 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
1: This is 1:94 into the 2 o'clock hour with Oliver Rodrigo, Tame Impala on the way. Going to hear from Gracie Abrams, Audrey Hulbert, this summer, Lady Gaga now on 1:94.

That's Pink. This is 194. Well, today, kind of what we were expecting, a little bit of a cooler, rainy one across the valley today. But tomorrow, looking like it could be an absolutely beautiful one across the valley. Could even see highs hit the 70s. For the most part, the rest of the week, actually looking pretty good overall. You can check out that full forecast anytime over at 194.com. 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

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Well, you know, you got a viral dress in the case of Olivia Rodrigo, the dissolving dress. You know it's a good one when you actually have Billboard going out and finding designers to explain how it's done. Olivia Rodrigo now on 184.

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9: Summer storms bring hail, rain, and strong winds. Count on us for latest weather updates. 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

0: Dominic Fike. This is 184 as we hop into the 3 o'clock hour. Got Tame Impala on the way. Olivia Dean this hour. Benson Boone. Bella Kay. Now on 184.
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0: Jazz, Benson Boone. This is 184. Well, plenty of great names announced for the iHeartRadio Jingle Ball Tour for 2026. You got Cat's Eye, Ray, Ludacris on there, and Miles Smith, Stargazing, now on 184.
1: Time stood still, just like a photograph you made me feel. Like this will last forever, looking in your eyes.

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Olivia Dean, this is 194. Another week at number one for Tame Impala and Jenny on those Billboard radio charts. That is now 3 weeks in a row for Dracula, now on 194.

Snake, Justin Bieber. This is 184, that place you get to pick your purse at 810, 1010, and 1210 every weekday, presented by Smoke and Iron. We pick it up again tomorrow, but make sure you're in the game, of course, at 194.com. And if you've been there, make sure you're checking out that 194 Purse Boutique. Got to figure out which one you're taking when they

Post Malone, this is 194. Not living it too bad right now. Of course, newly engaged and still finding time to get out on a date with that fiance of his, Christy Lee, as the two were spotted at a date night in Paris. And it's not a bad spot for a date, I hear. Huntrix now on 194.

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Oliver Rodrigo. This is 184 as we get into the 4 o'clock hour with Somber on the way. Going to hear from Selena Gomez, got Martin Garrix and A. Sheeran, Dave McRae. Now on 184.

That's the Pussycat Dolls. This is 194. Well, I've had plenty of people coming after him for Ed Sheeran when it comes to the whole Macklemore debacle. So talk about it. Rosie O'Donnell, the latest to get into it now. Martin Garrix, Ed Sheeran on 194.

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Cameron Whitcomb, this is 184. One thing I guess I had not realized was Somber's MTV VMA performance for the George Michael tribute when he was on stage. He had that leather jacket. That was actually George Michael's jacket, his own Somber.

That's Andy Grammer. This is 184. Hillary Duff making the announcement last week about that 2027 tour, though it does not kick off until literally next October. Right now, at this point, looks like the closest stop to us is either Milwaukee or Des Moines. Hillary Duff now on 184.

Panic at the Disco. This is 194. I guess you could say another day in the bag when it comes to 194's Pick Your Purse, presented by Smoke and Iron. We pick it up again tomorrow with your chance to get that free designer handbag at 810, 1010, and 1210. Make sure you're staying up to date on that 194 Purse Boutique. It is refreshed often. As those bags come off the board, we're always reloading them with new ones. And when we're calling your name, you're going to want to know which one of those designer handbags you want to take home. So make sure you check it out before you head out of the office today. Kalani, now on 194.

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Libby Rodrigo, this is 184, officially getting us into the 5 o'clock hour, hopefully punching out and cruising home with Dominic Fike this hour, Justin Bieber on the way, gonna hear from Olivia Dean, Rava Monet on the way, Ariana Grande, minutes from now Lady Gaga, getting into it with Harry Styles on the Valley's number one hit music station, is 184.

0: Roma, Roma, ma Gaga, ooh la la, what you about Roma?
1: Thanks, Lady Gaga. This is 1 out of 4. I like that they always do the deep dive when it comes to these award shows about why who do you know doesn't show up. In this case, Lady Gaga didn't make it to the VMA Awards, and they did the well. Why didn't she make it? Well, pretty obvious. She's got a baby, man, like a newborn baby. Ariana Grande, now on 1 out of 4.

This is 194. One of the latest artists to have to stop his show mid-performance to address the crowd is apparently a fan was pushing a young girl at his concert, and he was able to notice the incident going down. Rave 1A now on 194.

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It's Justin Bieber. This is 194. Sure, it's not plenty of rain kind of throughout the valley today, but really the rest of the week looking to be pretty good, especially tomorrow. Looks like we could hit highs even up to 70. Dominic Fike on 194.

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And well, when it comes to fall, 194 wants to help with the fun. With the 194 Family Fun Packs, we can help get you out there, find you great deals at some of the area's best stops for your family, like Four Star Ninja Academy, Courts Plus, Clay Your Way, Lost in the Valley Corn Maze, Sunset Lanes, and plenty other destinations. 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It's Eddie Swims now on 194.

That's it, Steven. This is 1-84. And while I am out of here for the evening, I hope you have a fantastic rest of your Tuesday night. Joel D making his way into the studio to take you through the evening. Shaboozy now on 1-84.

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194, making away just past 6 p.m. on a Tuesday. Hope you're having a great day so far. Don't forget tomorrow morning, Zero and Amy K giving you that next chance to PYP pick your purse with Y94. Full boutique of all the purses still up for grabs, Y94.com. That's where you sign up too.

That's Benson Boone of Y94 playing that nonstop music for you. And low key, I say a lot of swear words all the time. If the microphone's not on, definitely coming out of my mouth. But when do we say our first curse word of the day? That's coming up here in 10 minutes. Right now, we're going to die on this hill. Y94. Got me.

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1: And there was your

All right. According to this right here, the average American utters their first curse word of the day at 10:54 a.m. Now, that's usually when my coffee has run out in my system. I need a Celsius drink, and then somebody probably cut me off when I'm coming into work. What are we doing right now? The traffic is insane. But I'm also probably saying a few other curse words before 10:54 a.m. I promise you.

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